0: Simon and Tubeway Army, our friends Electric, 612 ABC Brisbane and Queensland, absolutely at the forefront of the new wave movement in the UK, Kristen Ferguson.
1: That's right. Yeah, the synth right out in front there.
0: Yeah.
1: And Gary really led the way, I feel, around that really early time, late 70s, early 80s with the Neuromantic sound. But he wasn't alone. You know, there were other bands, other artists doing, well, bringing the synth right out to the front. And, you know, we're going to talk about other bands like Depeche Mode, Visage as well.
0: And he still performs, Gary.
1: He does. I saw an interview recently with him performing over in the States. I think it's the Cruel World Festival he pops up at from time to time. I saw him on Rage one night about 10 or so years ago, and he was just a wonderful person.
0: So interesting.
1: On the couch, yeah. Very intelligent man.
0: If you would like to be a part of this conversation, we're talking about new wave music this morning, 1300 222 612 or 0467 922 612. This is our Sound Foundation segment, where we just bang on about music for about an hour before all the sport comes on the radio. Thank you to John and Caloundra for your lovely text. And hello to Kristen, another Kristen, the other Kristen. Had the great privilege of interviewing Devo for 10 years when they were in Brisbane in the 1990s. They were lovely, cheeky and loads of fun. I suspect that might be the great newsreader from Channel 10, Kristen Devitt, who no longer reads the news.
1: Oh, wow.
0: I think she's in media training now, but I remember the Kristen Devitt days, 10 years. Thank

On Nightlife on ABC Radio, you're with Suzanne Hill on this Saturday night. We're taking a trip back in time to 1967. What memories do you have? Stock Girl from Palmerston says, I was 14 in third year of high school. I wasn't into the Beatles. I remember hearing about the hanging of Ronald Ryan on the radio while I was on the school bus. Heather, just that comment we were making about postcodes, said the postcode numbers also aligned with the old STD phone prefixes, IE03 for Melbourne. See, Heather, it only works actually for Sydney and Melbourne. Everywhere else, it doesn't work because...

Yes, that was the Electric Prunes, Too Much to Dream, Jefferson Airplane, Somebody to Love, Procol Harum, Whiter Shade of Pale. John, did that kind of music reflect

swan, but not when she's stuck in a turkey the size of this one. Make no mistake about it, folks. Eggs will be laid tonight. Ain't that right, girls? Oh, my girls. The three favorite tchotchkes on the great front of life. I'll never forget the first time I found these girls peddling their papayas on 42nd Street. Not only are my girls fine singers and dancers, not only are they gorgeous and talented, but they also think I'm gone.

0: that sound like Eartha Kitt? Akimashion!
1: Come on to my house, Eartha Kitt. You're being converted to cabaret this evening by Reuben Kay, who is director of the Adelaide Cabaret Festival this year. It's on at the moment.
2: This is Nightlife with Suzanne Hill.
1: Welcome to Nightlife with me, Suzanne Hill. If you're just joining us, we're midway through a conversion to cabaret tonight with Reuben Kay. Reuben's currently directing this year's Adelaide Cabaret Festival. Reuben, what was it like when you got the call offering you the gig as director?
3: Oh, it was huge. It was like being asked, hey, do you want to climb Mount Everest in heels? And I looked at it, I thought, you know what? Like Edmund Hillary, I thought, I will do it because it is there.

is so rare from Brussels in Belgian land. What was sent to the soldier's wife

0: Almost the age range. Yeah, Jim in Campbelltown has it. Joy in Logan. Hello, Joy.
1: Oh, hello.
0: Who does that voice belong to? It's an American actor.
1: Yeah, I did have an idea, and then I think you sort of threw me when you said the age. Could I ask you, not the age, I mean, could you play it again?
0: Yes, I can play it again for you.
2: Among the colleagues that I've had sort of around this kind of a conversation with, it tends to be mutual. And if not initially, because perhaps they are newer actors, know their work well, that, you know, when someone feels that the other person is talented, there's an excitement in that. Some of it's a selfish excitement, because the better someone else is in a scene, the more it feeds you in a scene.
1: Goodness me.
0: Okay, now I've just checked. He would be a young baby boomer.
1: I was going to say Adam Driver, actually, but I don't think that's right, is it?
0: Is that your guess?
1: Adam Driver? Yes. Yeah.
0: It's not right.
1: Okay. I was wondering, actually, yeah, why it was that you had so many American questions. And then you mentioned that it was because it's a pop quiz. And I thought, well, yeah. Surely that's not all just American.
0: It isn't. Look, we've got Shakespeare. We had the Jack Thompson question. We very much try to mix it up between.
1: I do tend to listen to you quite a lot on Saturday nights, and it always seems to be American focused, that's all.
0: Oh, yeah.
1: My timing.
0: Maybe. Believe me, when we write it, we very much try to say, have we got some Australian questions? Okay. Have we got questions from a few different decades? Because we don't we want to make it accessible to everybody.
1: I appreciate that.
0: All right. Thanks, Joy.
1: Thank you.
0: Has anyone else figured it out on the SMS? You're kidding. If Ethan Hawke was, 5 years younger, he'd be a boomer. That doesn't work. Okay, Patty in Perth, you can be the next person to have a go at this voice. Patty.
3: Oh, hi. It sounds a lot like John Malkovich to me.
0: Do you know so many people have said that on the SMS, but it is not John Malkovich either.
3: Okay, no worries.
0: Thanks very much, Patty. Paul.
4: Yes.
0: Who do you think it is?
4: Is it Johnny Depp?
0: It's not Johnny Depp, no.
4: Ah, damn.
0: Mm.
4: I had no idea.
0: Sorry. Yeah, Kane says, after listening to it 5 times, this is my guess. Yes, Kane, after listening to it 5 times, you're correct. But you're in the win bin, aren't you? So you can't win this thing. Richard in Wollongong.
5: Yeah, so I don't know. It's pretty hard. Is it Christopher Walken?
0: That's also been guessed a few times. Also not correct.
5: No, all right. Anyway, I love the question, Suzanne, by the way.
0: Good. Thanks, Richard.
5: Next week. See ya. Bye.
0: Okay. Yeah, we're trying to do something for everybody in pop culture. So if you know something about the 60s, you know, there'll be a question somewhere. If you know something about TV now, there'll be a question for you. But, we don't always get you on in the order that suits your area of knowledge, obviously. If Sammy doesn't get it, I will give another clue. Hey, Sammy.
6: Hey, Suzanne. How are you?
0: Yeah, good. Do you recognise the voice?
6: I think I do. But just before you said, are you wearing your sunglasses tonight? Remember the song by Corey Hart?
0: Yeah, that was exactly what I was thinking about. But Justin didn't immediately pick up on
6: it. No, he went straight over his head.
0: That's all right. Not everybody was a fan of Corey Hart and sunglasses at night.
6: Yeah, I do remember the song though. Anyway,
0: I can play a moment of it. I happen to have it handy. Oh, the 80s.
6: I know. The good old days.
0: Now, this person was in the news a little bit in the 80s.
6: Well, I'm going to go Michael Douglas.
0: No.
6: Never mind.
0: This person was in the news a bit in the 80s because of the person that he got married to.
6: Oh, well, that's what Michael Douglas customs is, right? I thought, ooh.
0: No, true, okay. True. But I would say this person was married to someone way more famous than Catherine Zeta-Jones.
6: Oh, okay. You just, obviously I can't answer.
0: No,
6: I
0: you can't.
6: I think I know now, Suzanne.
0: Thanks, Sammy. Cassie in Barrington. Hi, Cassie.
7: Hi, how are you?
0: Good. Now, with all those clues I've now dropped, have you got an idea?

0: further? I think it's already perhaps in a couple of neighbouring countries, but where are the levels of concern about spread at the moment?
1: Yeah, there is concerns, of course, and we know that the population in Ituri is very mobile because of conflict and displacement, but also because of other economical situations. There has been now, I think, 16 cases reported or confirmed in Uganda already, where there's also a mobilization of

0: importantly, the capacity of bringing assistance into the places with the outbreak. And that's what's important right now. The best way to contain and not allow this outbreak to go further is put more efforts where there's more issues so that we can contain it as fast as we can.
1: Alan, I dare say Médecins Sans Frontières would love any donations that could be sent their way. Is that a matter of looking on the website?
0: Yes, I think, as you said, I'm in Geneva, but we have an office in Sydney. They have the website in there, and I'm sure they will have enough information readily available for that.
1: Thanks so much for joining us tonight, Alan, and just giving us a sense of some of the challenges involved in containing this Ebola outbreak. Really appreciate it.
0: Thank you very much, Fran. Anytime.
1: There's Alan Gonzalez, Deputy Director with Médecins Sans Frontières, Doctors Without Borders. He's based in Geneva, and just looking at that Ebola outbreak, which you will have been hearing about, which has been spreading in the Democratic Republic of Congo in Africa.
2: Rightio, third time lucky, eh? This time we're sending us out to Winton for the Vision Splendid Outback Film Festival. It's all about the night sky out there, because just like in the films, it's full of stars. Keep the wireless handy next week and tune to 612 ABC Brisbane.
1: All right, now, just before we leave 1967 completely behind, although if you missed the conversation, the podcast of what we talked about in the first hour will be available. We did hear about a song called Hector the Trash Collector, which was a bit of a response to Sadie the Cleaning Lady, and a couple of people said, oh, we wouldn't mind hearing that again. If you've never heard it before, well, join me. I've never heard it before either. Let's just see what it is like.

0: the correct answer about Dizzy Gillespie as well. Vando has called in from the road. Hello, Vando. Oh,
1: good evening or good morning, Az. How are you?
0: I'm good as well. Are you a football fan, soccer-style football?
1: Oh, look, I wish I'd played it a bit more as a kid, and it's always good to watch the highlights, but, yeah, this one, you might as well ask me the specific gravity of beryllium. Goodness. I don't know. Leeds?
0: I'll give you the question. I'll let you have an answer. Have a think about which English city has football teams called United and Wednesday. Give me a city that has United and Wednesday in their football team names.
1: Yeah, I don't have a guess. Leeds? Oh, I've no idea.
0: Okay, it's not Leeds, unfortunately, Vando, so we'll chat another night.
1: Yeah, okay, thank you.
0: Harry, you have it correct as well. It's a university town. My cousin says he went to uni in this place. Oh, no, he went to Leeds. No, it's not. Retract that advice. It may have a university, but retract that advice. If you'd like to play the quiz, there's still lines free. You can call 1300 800 222. Sandy and bobsled. Eric, you are correct about which city this is. A few lines free still. Bob has called in from Greenacre. Hello, Bob.
2: G'day, Ashwin.
0: Bob,
2: just quickly, my father, when he woke up, he used to always yell out, "Kraken wakes."
0: Kraken wakes? What does that even mean?
2: The Kraken was a monster. The Kraken means it came alive and was killing and eating people.
0: I thought you said Kraken wakes, but Kraken wakes. Kraken awakes. That's great. Yes. I wonder what. I have to look up the Kraken after this. How terrifying a monster are we talking?
2: Some sort of a dragon type monster. Oh.
0: Yeah, that's up there. Okay. All right. Well, that is correct then for that. That's been answered. But this is the question you can pass on if you want to, Bob. It's which English city has football teams called United and Wednesday? It's been answered incorrectly twice. Did you want to pass or have a go?
2: I better pass.
0: Okay. That's a pass question. If anyone calls and would like to try, you can. Next question for you.
2: Mm-hmm.
0: Lawyer and human rights activist Peter Benenson founded which advocacy group in 1961?
2: Gee, I'm disappointed. I don't know. I haven't heard of that name. I don't know. I'm sorry.
0: That's okay, Bob. We'll speak another night then.
2: Thank you. Cheers.
0: Thanks for calling in. Oh, there's some clues coming in about that one. And Eric is confirming that the town that is correct for my past question does have a university. Maybe it's England. There's lots of universities around. George has called in from Melbourne. Oh, just before we go, Eric says Kraken was supposed to be a giant squid, not a dragon. Okay. Interesting. I think, what was it? I'm not Moab. What am I thinking of? The one who gets swallowed by a whale. Could have been swallowed by a kraken. It's having a mental blank because I'm in the middle of a quiz. George has called in from Melville. Hello, George.
3: Hi, I've got another joke for you.
0: I have to check, though. Is it a clean joke?
3: It's a clean joke, very clean.
0: Okay. Now, just checking your line, making sure it's clear so everyone can hear. Can you just say something to me, please?
3: Hello.
0: It's working. We're clear. Have a go. Hear your joke.
3: Why did the strawberry cry?
0: Why did the strawberry what, sorry?
3: Cry.
0: Why did the strawberry cry?
3: It was in a jam.
0: That's up there with the belt. Did you hear the belt one earlier?
3: I heard that, yeah.
0: Yeah, that's cool. I'm
3: going for the Sheffield.
0: It is Sheffield. That's the past question. Sheffield Wednesday and Sheffield United. Like that.
3: Yeah, okay.
0: That's one point. And Harry says Jonah was supposedly swallowed by a whale. I was thinking of Moby Dick. So it is Jonah as well. Okay, that's good. That's one point for me as well for Moby Dick. Your next question then. George, lawyer and human rights activist, Peter Benenson, founded which advocacy group in 1961?
3: No idea.
0: Not sure?
3: That's the bomb?
0: Sorry, what was that?
3: Ban the Bomb.
0: Ban the Bomb. No, it's not them, but you've still got one point for Sheffield.

That's Creedence Clearwater Revival with Fortunate Son, the perks of being a senator's son put to song. London beckons. Let's leave Vietnam behind and travel to India, a short flight away. So we'll have a short stopover in India with three songs that demonstrate different aspects of the country. The first is by Ed Sheeran. Now, Ed always does this. He always collaborates with local artists. He's done it in Australia. He did it in India with probably the most well-known pop performer over there, Arjit Singh. A lot of Bollywood movies are filled with Arjit's songs, and he makes a short cameo

0: Yeah, there's another way of looking at it too. I think that the Australian character, though, if you, I mean, I used to take official visits to the war memorial.
1: Charlie, just hang on. I'll be with you in a minute. I've just got to pause for the news.
0: Of course.
1: Give us a ring. It's
2: Good morning, ABC News with Sue Fitzpatrick. U.S. Defence Secretary Pete

0: Exactamundo. It's a happy little song, still to come on the program.
1: I was 7 years old and I was on the road with my family. We're in Western Australia, 1962.

0: near here in Albany when he was attacked by a shark that's suspected to be up to 4.5 metres in length. He was quickly boated back here to Albany Marina where he was met by paramedics, but sadly he could not be revived. Authorities are yet to release the name of the man and are still investigating what happened. Only 3 weeks ago, a spearfisher was also killed when he was attacked by a shark off Rottnest Island while spearfishing.
1: Overseas, Pope Leo has urged politicians not to seek